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1: in Amman, 99.7 in Aqaba, 90.9 in the north, 96.1 in the Dead Sea and the Jordan Valley, and worldwide, jrtv.gov.co
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1: Well, you know this one goes. It's Robin Thicke, alongside Mr. Lover.

It's 8 a.m. at Radio Jordan. Good morning, I'm Ghada Shakdi. His Majesty the King and His Royal Highness the Crown Prince attend the Jordan national football team's match against Argentina, which ends in a 3-1 win for Argentina. His Majesty the King meets with Arlington Mayor Jim Ross in Texas and discusses ways to enhance cooperation across various sectors. The Kingdom celebrates today the 32nd birthday of His Royal Highness Crown Prince Hussein. The Foreign Minister says that a Jordanian national residing in Venezuela died as a result of the earthquake while his wife remains missing. Jordan welcomes the framework agreement between Lebanon and Israel reached under U.S. mediation. U.S. President Donald Trump accuses Iran of violating the Memorandum of Understanding between Washington and Tehran and threatens to complete the job militarily. And finally, moderate weather conditions are expected today in most parts of the country and relatively hot in the Jordan Valley, the Red Sea and Aqaba.

Good morning, everyone. Hello and welcome to the Sunday Breakfast Show with yours, Ghada. Today is the 28th of June. Happy birthday to all of those celebrating their birthdays today. It's the beginning of the week, so I wish you all a great and a wonderful week ahead. It's Ghada with you up until the hour of 11. So although, Jordan lost to Argentina, the match that ended in a 3-1 win for Argentina. Well, this may be the end of our World Cup journey, but it's only the beginning of an even greater future. So thank you, Annashama, for making us, proud and for fighting until the very last whistle. Yes, you carry the hopes of a nation. We'll always stand behind you, no matter what.

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Rainy and Sam Fender and Olivia Dean back to the top of the UK singles charts for this week. So my friends, moderate weather conditions are expected today in most parts of the country. It's going to be relatively hot in the Jordan Valley, the Red Sea and Aqaba. Highs in Amman will register 32 degrees, dropping to 19 at night, while in Aqaba, the Red Sea highs will reach 41 degrees and a low of 26 during nighttime. Rise and shine, my friends. It's the beginning of the week. Wishing all of you a great and a wonderful week ahead.

0: So, dear listeners, as we mark the birthday of His Royal Highness the Crown Prince, we turn to his military path, which has been an important part of his leadership journey. Our colleague Muntaha Al-Harasi spoke to First Lieutenant Hussam Al-Jaloudi, who highlighted the key stages of His Royal Highness the Crown Prince's military education and training journey, tracing the experiences that helped shape his leadership and military career.
1: His Royal Highness began his military career after graduating from the Royal Military Academy Sandhurst in the United Kingdom in 2017. There, he received his military education and leadership training. After graduation, he completed several specialized military courses, including aviation training with the Royal Jordanian Air Force and naval diving training. He later joined the 4th King Hussein bin Talal Royal Armored Brigade, where he served in a number of leadership roles, including platoon commander and company second in command. His Royal Highness also served in operational assignments, contributing to the planning and coordination of military activities. 2021, he was promoted to the rank of captain and later to the rank of major in 2024. He then joined the King Abdullah II Special Forces Command, where he currently serves as a battalion second in command of the 101st Special Battalion.
0: First Lieutenant Al-Jaloudi said that His Royal Highness's military journey has been marked by close engagement with the men and women of the Jordan Armed Forces, adding that through dedication and leadership, the Crown Prince has demonstrated unwavering support for those who serve the nation and for ongoing efforts to strengthen and modernize Jordan's defense sector.
1: Throughout his military service, His Royal Highness has remained closely connected to officers and soldiers across the Jordan Armed Forces. He has demonstrated discipline, responsibility, and leadership to duty. His military career reflects his respect for the sacrifices made by those who serve the nation and his commitment to supporting the continuous growth and modernization of Jordan's defense capabilities.
0: That was First Lieutenant Hussam Al-Jaloudi. We extend our sincere thanks to him for this insightful presentation.

0: Well, the Crown Prince has placed significant emphasis on developing Jordan's technology sector, recognizing it as a key driver of innovation and future growth. A notable example of this focus is the Senedd application, which reflects ongoing efforts to enhance digital public services. Muntaha Al-Harassi, our colleague, spoke with Mohammed Al-Battighi, the manager of the Senedd application, who explained how the Crown Prince's support has contributed to strengthening Jordan's technology sector and advancing the development of modern digital services.
1: The support of His Royal Highness has been highly influential in accelerating Jordan's digital transformation journey. He follows key digital initiatives such as Senedd, providing clear vision, direction, and guidance to ensure that we are moving in the right direction and serving citizens in the best possible way. The continuous attention creates strong momentum across government institutions. It is pushing us to think beyond the traditional digitalization and toward more advanced state-of-the-art technologies, including integrating AI and smarter digital services. And his support also encouraged us to keep giving more and working harder in order to achieve this vision as fast as possible and in the best possible way.
0: Well, happy birthday to His Royal Highness Crown Prince Al-Hussein bin Abdullah II. Wishing Your Royal Highness continued good health, happiness and success. May the years ahead bring even greater achievements in service of Jordan and its people.

dear listeners, the gradual rise in temperatures is expected to continue through midweek, with relatively hot conditions becoming more widespread across the country, while hot weather persists in the Badi and low-lying regions. So temperatures will edge slightly higher today, bringing mild conditions to the mountainous areas and relatively hot to hot weather across the rest of the country. Another slight increase in temperatures is forecast tomorrow, Monday, pushing conditions to relatively hot levels across most regions. The prevailing weather pattern is expected to remain largely unchanged on Tuesday and Wednesday, with relatively hot weather dominating most areas. Sunday's temperatures are forecast to reach 33 degrees here in Amman. And in Aqaba, the Red Sea highs will reach 41 degrees. So you can always get in touch with us. Our WhatsApp number is 0780435111. 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

So my friends Lionel Messi became the first player to score in 7 consecutive World Cup matches as Argentina continued their winning streak, while England defeated Panama 2-0 to clinch the top spot in their group. England have set up a last 32 clash with the Democratic Republic of the Congo, the African underdogs who are through to the knockout rounds of 4 the first time.

Croatia, meanwhile, claimed second place in the group behind England with a 2-1 victory over Ghana in Philadelphia. Well, Croatia's win extinguished Scotland's hopes of squeezing into the last 32 as one of the best third-placed teams, sealing their elimination from the tournament.

Austria and Algeria drew 3-3 to conclude the group stage action as both moved into the round of 32. The draw also confirmed Iran's elimination a day after they held Egypt to a draw in their final group game.

Well, my friends, the Jordanian Astronomical Society, JAS, has successfully observed and photographed the asteroid 1997 NC1 from the skies north of the Jordanian capital, Amman. Well, this celestial body is classified as a potentially hazardous asteroid, PHA, and belongs to the Eaton group of near-Earth asteroid NEAs. It was originally discovered on the 5th of July 1997 as part of the NEA project at the Haleakala Observatory on Hawaii. So the president of the society, Dr. Ammar Sakaji, explained that according to the astronomical observations and tracking conducted in Jordan, the asteroid will safely pass its closest point today at 2:14 p.m., posing absolutely no threat to our planet.

So he said that this flyby is the asteroid's closest approach to Earth, reaching a minimum distance of approximately 2,591,000 kilometers. And no one's gonna be around. This is equivalent to about 6.7 times the average distance between the Earth and the Moon, while its relative speed is roughly 31,992 kilometers per hour.

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Heard. That was a beautiful song by Ella Langley. Well, Jordanian star Moussa Tamari scored the Neshama's goal against Argentina in the 55th minute of today's FIFA World Cup match, becoming the first player to breach the reigning world champions' defense at the 2026 tournament. So it was the Tamari's first ever World Cup goal and Jordan's third of the tournament. The national team's opening goal was scored by Ali Alwan against Austria in their first match, while Nizar Rajdan found the net against Algeria in the second fixture. Tamari capped Jordan's World Cup campaign by scoring in the team's final match before exiting the tournament. So Argentina had also played three group stage matches without conceding, keeping clean sheets against Algeria and Austria before Jordan became the first team to score against them at the 2026 FIFA World Cup.

Well, His Majesty King Abdullah and His Royal Highness Crown Prince Al Hussein arrived at Dallas Stadium in Texas earlier this morning to watch the Jordanian national football team's third match against Argentina at the 2026 FIFA World Cup. ولا بشغل بال بلا برازيلي بلا المان ترى بقلب واحد تاني الملعب. Well, yes, we didn't win. The dream doesn't end here. So thank you, Al-Nashama, for every moment, for every challenge and every memory. You represented Jordan with courage and pride, and that's a victory no scoreline can take away. Hopefully we'll be back stronger.

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1: So my friends, we'll be back after the news at exactly 9 for the second part of the show. Stay stuck. Don't you go anywhere.

Good morning, I'm Ghada Shakdih with the 9 a.m. news summary from Radio Jordan in Amman. His Majesty King Abdullah II and His Royal Highness Crown Prince Al Hussein attended the Jordan national football team's match against Argentina held at Dallas Stadium in Arlington, United States. The match came in the third and final round of the group stage of the 2026 FIFA World Cup.

up. The game ended with a 3-1 win for Argentina. His Majesty King Abdullah met with Arlington Mayor Jim Ross in Texas. Yesterday's meeting covered the strategic partnership between Jordan and the United States, as well as the importance of expanding cooperation across various sectors. The kingdom celebrates today the 32nd birthday of His Royal Highness Crown Prince Hussein, the eldest son of His Majesty King Abdullah and Queen Rani Abdullah, and the 42nd direct descendant of Prophet Muhammad, peace be upon him. His Royal Highness was born in Amman on the 28th of June 1994 and was named as Crown Prince in a royal decree issued on July 2, 2009. Over the years, the Crown Prince has assumed his duties alongside His Majesty King Abdullah, placing Jordan and its youth at the forefront of his priorities, while guiding efforts across various sectors to embrace global technological advancements. The Foreign Ministry says it is closely monitoring the conditions of Jordanian citizens in Venezuela following two earthquakes that recently struck the country on Thursday. In a statement, Foreign Ministry spokesperson Fouad El-Majali said that a Jordanian national residing in Venezuela died as a result of the earthquake, while his wife remains missing. Majali noted that the ministry, through the Jordanian embassy in Brazil, is coordinating with Venezuelan authorities in the search operations and continues to provide necessary support to the victim's family. Jordan has welcomed the framework agreement between Lebanon and Israel that was signed on Friday, reached under U.S. mediation. Foreign Minister Ayman Safadi hailed the deal as an important step towards strengthening Lebanon's security, stability and sovereignty over its entire territory. Safadi's remarks came during a phone call yesterday with his Lebanese counterpart, Youssef Raji. U.S. President Donald Trump has accused Iran of violating the Memorandum of Understanding MOU between Washington and Tehran and threatened to militarily complete the job. This came as the U.S. bombed Iran for a second day, claiming raids on 10 Iranian sites following a drone attack on a commercial vessel near the Strait of Hormuz. Meanwhile, Iran said it launched retaliatory attacks on U.S. forces in Bahrain and Kuwait and warns of a crushing response to further attacks. And finally, moderate weather conditions are expected today in most parts of the country and relatively hot in the Jordan Valley, the Red Sea and Aqaba. Highs in Amman will register 32 degrees, dropping to 19 at night, while in Aqaba, highs will reach 41 degrees and a low of 26 during nighttime. And that's the end of the news that came away from Radio Jordan in Amman at 3.5 minutes past the hour. Thank you for listening and have a good day.

Top of the morning to you, my friends. Welcome back. It's the second part of the Sunday Breakfast Show with your Zada. Today is the 28th of June. It's the beginning of the week, so I wish you a fruitful week ahead.

So yes, we are, proud today. Proud always. I would like to thank Al-Nashama today, no matter what. So thank you, Al-Nashama, for your heart, your fight, and your unforgettable journey. The results come and go, but pride lasts forever. 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

Bilal, good morning, Rise and Shine. Thank you so much for tuning in. Another good morning going out to our friend Lalit, Rise and Shine. So the journey continues up until the hour of 11 right here on the station you grew up with, Radio Jordan, 96.3 FM with yours, Radha.

Well, my friends, His Majesty King Abdullah directed a message of profound pride and appreciation to the national football team and their loyal supporters, emphasizing that the Neshama presented a dignified and brilliant image of Jordan that lays the foundation for future international success. His Majesty stated in a post on X platform, "Our national team's Neshama, you presented an honorable face for Jordan and paved the way for upcoming successes that we eagerly anticipate. The homeland awaits you and is proud of you. You remain in the hearts of all Jordanians. To our loyal Jordanian fans, you reflected the most beautiful image of our nation, embodying true belonging. Jordan is stronger in its unity, more beautiful with its people, and greater through the love that unites its citizens."

Well, my friends, Jordan's national basketball team, the Falcons, will face their Iraqi counterparts on Monday evening in a pivotal Group C clash during the FIBA Basketball World Cup 2027 Asian qualifiers. The highly anticipated game is scheduled to tip off at 7:30 p.m. at the Prince Hamza Arena at the Al Hussein Youth City. Competing in Group C alongside Iraq, Iran, and Syria, the Falcons aim to extend their unblemished record and solidify their position at the top of the standings to comfortably secure a berth in the second round of the qualification tournament. So Jordan enters the matchup backed by a strong operational start, having secured three consecutive victories, including two dominant wins against Syria and decisive triumph over Iran. And this run has yielded 6 points, positioning Jordan as the sole leader of Group C. So the FIBA Basketball World Cup 2027 Asian qualifiers feature 16 elite national teams divided into four round-robin groups of four. Under this home and away format, the top three teams from each group will advance to the second round, carrying over their first round records into two newly formed groups to determine final World Cup qualification berths. A large home crowd is expected at the arena to rally behind the Falcons as they look to secure another crucial step toward the global showpiece.

same Impala and Jenny with Dracula. So self-care is not just about resting. It's also about walking away from people and situations that repeatedly hurt your heart. So set healthy boundaries, protect your peace, and remember, you deserve respect, love, and a peaceful mind. Honor your worth every day. Value yourself, because true peace begins when you honor your own worth. I guess most of you are heading to their work right now, so please drive carefully, take it easy on the roads. Rise and shine, everyone.

I love this one, Foster the People and Pumped Up Kicks. Good morning, Bushi Rise and Shine. Thank you so much for tuning in. Well, my friends, some people will have a whole loaf of bread and still be jealous of your slice.

Summer friends, the storm you are in won't last forever. Keep going. There is sunlight ahead. Oh, yeah. So again, our WhatsApp number is 0780435111. Please write your names. On Instagram, Radio Jordan 963, and on Facebook, Radio Jordan 96.3 FM. Bushi, I will check out the songs, so please stay tuned.

That was Adam from Lebanon, requested by a friend, Bushi. I truly hope you've enjoyed the song. So my friends, always remember that you deserve someone who feels like home, not a battlefield.

عامر العموش رولا أندرايا good morning rise and shine thank you so much for being with us well Lao Tzu once said you hold the answers to all of life's most pressing questions when you look within you will find everything you need So, at the center of your being, you have the answers. You know who you are and you know what you want. Knowing others is intelligence. Knowing yourself is true wisdom. Mastering others is strength. Mastering yourself is true power.

That was Amir's choice, Scooter, and the logical song. So here's a famous saying by Lao Tzu. By letting go, you become free. You conquer both yourself and the world when you allow, not fight, their existence. So what does this mean? It means by letting it go, it all gets done. The world is won by those who let it go. But when you try and try... So the word is beyond the winning. Therefore, the master acts without doing anything and teaches without saying anything. Things arise and you let them come. Things disappear and you let them go. So if you want to become a whole, let yourself be partial. If you want to become straight, let yourself be crooked. If you want to become full, let yourself be empty. If you want to be reborn, let yourself die. If you want to be given everything, give everything up. So, do you have the patience to wait till your mud settles and the water is clear? Can you remain unmoving till the right action arises by itself? Oh my, turn up the bass, boy!

As I'm always saying, my friends, staying positive doesn't mean you have to be happy all the time. Everybody! It means that even on hard days, you know that there are better ones coming.

So my friends, we'll be back after the news headlines at exactly 10 for the third and last part of the show. Remember, everything will work out in the end. You don't need to know how. You just have to trust that it will. All right, this is Burai, beautiful Turkish song, Taj Mahal.

تستنايا ماتريديو جوردن جود مورنينغ ام غادة شقدي. His Majesty the King and His Royal Highness the Crown Prince attend the Jordan national football team's match against Argentina, which ends in a 3-1 win for Argentina. His Majesty the King meets with Arlington Mayor Jim Ross in Texas and discusses ways to enhance cooperation across various sectors. The Kingdom celebrates today the 32nd birthday of His Royal Highness Crown Prince Hussein. The Foreign Ministry says that a Jordanian national residing in Venezuela died as a result of the earthquake while his wife remains missing. Jordan welcomes the framework agreement between Lebanon and Israel reached under U.S. mediation. U.S. President Donald Trump accuses Iran of violating the Memorandum of Understanding between Washington and Tehran and threatens to complete the job militarily. And finally, moderate weather conditions are expected today in most parts of the country and relatively hot in the Jordan Valley, the Dead Sea, and Aqaba.

No time to rest. No time to rest. Just do your best. Chemical Brothers and Go. Welcome back, everyone. It's the third and last part of the Sunday breakfast show with your Sada. So the weather is going to be moderate today. It's going to be hot in the Jordan Valley, the Red Sea and Aqaba. Highs in Amman will register 32 degrees, dropping to 19 at night. So in Aqaba, the Dead Sea, highs will reach 41 degrees and a low of 26 during nighttime. If you're driving, take it easy on the road. If you're stuck in traffic, be patient and enjoy the music.

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So I hope I'm making your morning a little brighter.

So good morning to all our wonderful listeners. I hope you're starting your day with a smile. Thank you for choosing to spend your morning with us. Stay tuned, we've got

Well, my friends, Germans braced for sweltering conditions yesterday as a heat wave linked to dozens of deaths in Western Europe was expected to move east after temperatures broke records above 40 degrees Celsius. Britain, France, Switzerland and Germany have all experienced record heat in June, and the weather system could test more records as it rolls across Germany towards Poland. On Friday, a new German record of 41.3 degrees was reached near the city close to the French border. In France, dozens of people, both young and old, have died during the heat wave. Temperatures above 40 have disrupted rail travel and power generation, suspended schools and postponed outdoor events. So the Ironman European Championship long distance triathlon taking place today in Frankfurt shortened the cycling and running courses due to the heat. Struggling with the prospect of damage to infrastructure like buckling roads and swelling train tracks, some major public service providers have sought to reduce traffic. The German national rail operator has given customers the option of cancelling long-distance travel bookings into early next week without charge due to the heat wave. Well, parts of Germany, mainly in the southwest, have already experienced a much hotter June than usual. So the most extreme heat is forecast to begin fading at the weekend with heavy thunderstorms expected today. Across Europe, cultural landmarks have had to close, farming has suffered, and some hospitals have struggled to cope. The heat wave has pushed temperatures up to 18 degrees above their seasonal average, according to the Reuters Climate Monitor. It's being driven by a phenomenon known as an Omega block. This weather pattern traps a plugging ball of hot air over regions for extended periods.

0: with cooler air on its fringes.
1: Doing right. I've always waited for the moment that you would come through my door. But this brought loneliness.
0: So scientists said the heat wave would have been virtually impossible without man-made climate change, which has made this week's nighttime temperatures 100 times more likely than they would have been even two decades ago.

listeners, Her Majesty Queen Rania Abdullah shared a photo commemorating Jordan's participation in the FIFA World Cup. So in a message shared via her Instagram story, Her Majesty wrote, "History will remember that this was Jordan's first participation in the World Cup. But what we Jordanians will remember is that you were true neshama and champions, living up to the Jordanian spirit of ambition and determination." The Queen added, "We will always remember a team that made history and united us as Jordanians around one dream. We cheered for you, supported you, and felt proud in every moment of this journey." Her Majesty concluded her message by thanking Al-Nashama.

His Majesty King Abdullah also received content creators Zaun al-Wishah, Omin al-Rahahle, Ahmed al-Hiyari and Ahmed al-Khrisat, who produced content showcasing Jordan and its heritage while accompanying Al-Nashama's journey in the FIFA World Cup.

part of the Jordanian fan base. So His Majesty praised their national efforts and the positive image they presented of Jordan, affirming that Jordanian youth are the country's true wealth.

Coach Jamal Salami said Jordan will be better off with the experience from their maiden World Cup despite exiting the tournament in the group phase following three defeats. He said this after 3-1 loss that opens new tab to Argentina in Dallas. Jordan scored in every game and were competitive, but errors due to inexperience cost them and will be the major takeaway from their debut on the global stage. Salami said the most important thing we can come away with is for the players to have experienced firsthand what they have trained for all these years. They will be better for it. He also said that I was telling my players to develop themselves and improve their fitness as they will be up against high-level teams, which requires a higher level of fitness. We worked on improving their skills and they will now be much better equipped to deal with such competitions in the future. They played three matches and were able to score goals in every one of them, but small errors were very costly and it was due to this that we conceded goals. When you face the world champions, errors will cost you. Argentina are one of the strongest teams and have excellent players. Well, we were the only team to score against them in the group phase. Yes, we knew how to play against them. So we are out of this competition, but proud of what we have achieved as a first experience. We went in wanting to learn as many lessons as possible, and they did that.

Well, a cardiology consultant has revealed that excessive exercise may increase the risk of stroke in rare cases, mostly among individuals with underlying health conditions. So Dr. Harnish Singh Bhatia, interventional cardiologist in India, said that regular exercise remains one of the most effective ways to reduce the risk of heart disease and stroke. However, he emphasized that extreme or prolonged physical exertion may temporarily increase the risk of stroke in some individuals with pre-existing medical conditions. And this is according to NDTV. So when is the risk higher? During high-intensity exercise, heart rate and blood pressure rise significantly. Although this is generally safe for healthy individuals, it may pose a risk for those with uncontrolled high blood pressure, heart rhythm disorders, diabetes, or vascular diseases. So experts warn that certain groups should exercise caution before engaging in training programs, including individuals with uncontrolled hypertension, atrial fibrillation or irregular heartbeat, diabetes, long-term smokers, people with cardiovascular disease, and those who have previously suffered a stroke. So in such cases, sudden changes in blood pressure and circulation may increase the likelihood of some kind of stroke caused by a blood clot, or in less common cases, a stroke caused by bleeding in the brain. So when should you stop? Experts emphasize that exercise-related strokes remain rare and should not discourage people from being physically active. So doctors note that the health benefits of regular, moderate to high-intensity exercise far outweigh the potential risks, adding that consistent physical activity significantly reduces the risk of stroke, heart attacks, obesity, and diabetes. So health guidelines for adults recommend at least 150 minutes per week of moderate intensity physical activity or 75 minutes per week of vigorous intensity activity. The recommended activities include brisk walking, cycling, swimming, running, dancing, and strength training. Now, individuals over the age of 40 or those with cardiovascular risk factors are advised to undergo a medical evaluation before starting intensive exercise programs, especially if they experience symptoms such as chest pain during exercise, unexplained shortness of breath, dizziness or fainting, or extreme fatigue. So experts stress that a simple health check can help detect hidden risk factors and ensure safe and effective exercise practices.

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On this day, my friends, 1975, the Eagles started a five-week run at number one on the US album chart with their fourth studio album, One of These Nights. Well, the album, which became their breakthrough album, released three US top 10 singles, Lying Eyes, which won a Grammy, Take It to the Limit, and the title track, One of These Nights.

On this day, 1975, Wings went to number one on the UK chart with their fourth album, Venus and Mars. The follow-up to Band on the Run featured the U.S. number one single, Listen What the Man Said. This is Band on the Run by Paul McCartney and Wings.

On this day, my friends, 1987, Puff Daddy and Faith Evans started a three-week run at number one on the UK Singles Chart with I'll Be Missing You, released in memory of fellow Bad Boy Records artist Notorious B.I.G., who was murdered on March 9, 1997. The song sampled the melody of the Police hit Every Breath You Take.

So, my friends, as I wrap up today's show, I'd like to thank each and every one of you for spending your morning with us. Your company means the world to me, and I hope I made your day a little brighter. So until next time, take care, stay safe, and have a wonderful day. I'll be back tomorrow morning, inshallah, all goes well, between 8 and 11 for the Monday breakfast show. Be there for me. Gonna end the show with this beautiful one. Pink Floyd, Shine On You Crazy Diamond. Ghada's out. Ciao, everyone.

Good morning, I'm Ghada Shakdi with 11 AM news summary from Radio Jordan in Amman. His Majesty King Abdullah said that Jordan's national football team, the Neshama, has laid the foundation for future successes. In a post on X, the King said to our national team's Neshama, "You represented Jordan with honor and dignity, and you have laid the foundation for future successes that we look forward to." His Majesty the King and His Royal Highness Crown Prince Al Hussein attended the kickoff of a historic encounter between the national football team and Argentina held at Dallas Stadium in Arlington, United States. The match came in the third and final round of the group stage of the 2026 FIFA World Cup. The game ended with a 3-1 win for Argentina. The kingdom celebrates today the 32nd birthday of His Royal Highness Crown Prince Hussein, the eldest son of His Majesty King Abdullah and Queen Rani Abdullah, and the 42nd direct descendant of Prophet Muhammad, peace be upon him. His Royal Highness was born in Amman on the 28th of June 1994 and was named as Crown Prince in a royal decree issued on July 2nd, 2009. Over the years, the Crown Prince has assumed his duties alongside His Majesty King Abdullah, placing Jordan and its youth at the forefront of his priorities, while guiding efforts across various sectors to embrace global technological advancements. The Foreign Ministry says it is closely monitoring the conditions of Jordanian citizens in Venezuela following two earthquakes that recently struck the country on Thursday. In a statement, Foreign Ministry spokesperson Fuad Al-Majali said that a Jordanian national residing in Venezuela died as a result of the earthquake, while his wife remains missing. Majali noted that the

Ministry, through the Jordanian embassy in Brazil, is coordinating with Venezuelan authorities in the search operations and continues to provide necessary support to the victim's family. Jordan has welcomed the framework agreement between Lebanon and Israel that was signed on Friday, reached under U.S. mediation. Foreign Minister Ayman Safadi hailed the deal as an important step towards strengthening Lebanon's security, stability and sovereignty over its entire territory. Safadi's remarks came during a phone call yesterday with the Lebanese counterpart Youssef Rajji. U.S. President Donald Trump has accused Iran of violating the Memorandum of Understanding MOU between Washington and Tehran and threatened to militarily complete the job. This came as the U.S. bombed Iran for a second day, claiming raids on 10 Iranian sites following a drone attack on a commercial vessel near the Strait of Hormuz. Meanwhile, Iran said it launched retaliatory attacks on U.S. forces in Bahrain and Kuwait and warns of crushing response to further attacks. And finally, moderate weather conditions are expected today. Most parts of the country are relatively hot in the Jordan Valley, the Red Sea and Aqaba. Highs in Amman will register 32 degrees, dropping to 19 at night, while in Aqaba, highs will reach 41 degrees and a low of 26 during nighttime. And that's the end of the news that came away from Radio Jordan in Amman at 3.5 minutes past 11. Thank you for listening and have a good day.

Though this season of her life had been cold, lonely, and tough, though she slipped back into a darkness she had hoped by now to have overcome, she had learned a beautiful lesson.

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She must be patient. She must have faith in the seeds that are planted beneath the snow. 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
1: in Amman, 99.7 in Aqaba, 90.9 in the north, 96.1 in the Dead Sea and the Jordan Valley, and worldwide, jrtv.gov.co
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12 p.m. This is Radio Jordan in Amman. Hizmet Seeking Abdullah says Nashama have laid the foundation for future successes. The kingdom today celebrates the 32nd birthday of His Royal Highness Crown Prince Al Hussein. And the U.S. president accuses Iran of violating the memo of understanding between Washington and Tehran.

From the headlines, we go straight to the details. His Majesty King Abdullah II said that Jordan's national football team and Neshama has laid the foundation for future successes. In a post on X, the King said, quote, "To the Neshama of our national team, you represented Jordan with honor and dignity, and you've laid the foundation for future successes that we look forward to." His Majesty King Abdullah and His Royal Highness Crown Prince Al Hussein bin Abdullah attended the Jordan national football team's match against Argentina held at Dallas Stadium in the United States. The match came in the third and final round of the group stage of the World Cup and ended with a 3-1 win for Argentina. His Majesty the King met with Arlington Mayor Jim Ross in the U.S. state of Texas. Yesterday's meeting covered the strategic partnership between Jordan and the United States and the importance of expanding cooperation across various sectors. The Kingdom today celebrates the 32nd birthday of His Royal Highness Crown Prince Al Hussein bin Abdullah, the eldest son of His Majesty the King and Queen. His Royal Highness was born in Amman on June 28, 1994, and was named Crown Prince in a royal decree issued on July 2, 2009. Over the years,

0: As the Crown Prince assumed his duties alongside his Majesty King Abdullah, placing Jordan and its youth at the forefront of his priorities while guiding efforts across various sectors to embrace global technological advancements. Crown Prince Al Hussein has led numerous initiatives dedicated to national development, oversaw the modernization of comprehensive government services, supported athletes, and promoted a culture of volunteerism throughout the kingdom. Radio Jordan would like to draw your attention to a special feature on the occasion that will be broadcast right after the news. Jordan has welcomed the framework agreement between Lebanon and Israel that was signed on Friday. Foreign Minister Emil Safady hailed the deal as an important step towards strengthening Lebanon's security, stability, and sovereignty over its entire territory. Safady's remarks came during a phone call yesterday with his Lebanese counterpart, Youssef Raji. Safady stressed the importance of building on the agreement to achieve a complete Israeli withdrawal from all occupied Lebanese territory and full implementation of UN Security Council Resolution 1701. Jordan has condemned Iran's missile and drone attacks that targeted Bahrain and Kuwait, describing the attacks as a serious violation of the two Gulf states' sovereignty and a dangerous escalation. In a statement today, the foreign ministry said the attacks breached international law and the UN Charter. It also expressed Jordan's full support for Bahrain and Kuwait and their efforts to safeguard their security, territorial integrity, and the safety of their citizens. U.S. President Donald Trump, meanwhile, accused Iran of violating the memo of understanding between Washington and Tehran and threatened to militarily complete the job. This came as the U.S. bombed Iran for a second day, claiming raids on 10 Iranian sites following a drone attack on a commercial vessel near the Strait of Hormuz. Meanwhile, Iran said it launched retaliatory attacks on U.S. forces in Bahrain and Kuwait and warned of a crushing response to further attacks. The foreign ministry said it is closely monitoring conditions of Jordanian citizens in Venezuela following two earthquakes that struck the country on Thursday. In a statement, Foreign Ministry spokesperson Fouad Al-Majali said a Jordanian national residing in Venezuela died while his wife remains missing. Al-Majali noted that the ministry, through the Jordanian embassy in Brazil, is coordinating with Venezuelan authorities in the search operations and continues to provide necessary support to the victim's family. So look at the weather forecast. Moderate weather conditions expected today in much of the country. Relatively hot in the Jordan Valley, the Dead Sea, and Aqaba. Highs expected at 32 Celsius in Amman, 41 in Aqaba. To wrap up, here's a look at the headlines. His Majesty King Abdullah says that an-Nashama have laid the foundation for future successes. The kingdom today celebrates the 32nd birthday of His Royal Highness Crown Prince Al Hussein. And the U.S. President accuses Iran of violating the memo of understanding between Washington and Tehran. You're listening to Radio Jordan in Amman. We now present a special feature on the occasion of His Royal Highness Crown Prince Al Hussein's birthday. This feature is prepared by colleague Amira Mubarak and presented by Sousan Batarsi.
1: Today, I stand before you as a member of the largest generation of young people in history. Like every other generation, we have inherited the collective wisdom and values of our elders. And like others before us, we must often struggle to reconcile them with our reality today. Too often, people of my generation are labeled as dreamers. Yet we all know that every great deed was born a dream,

0: Hussein's leadership is a testament to his vision for a bright future. Within Jordan, Crown Prince Al-Hussein has been a driving force behind numerous initiatives aimed at empowering youth and strengthening various sectors of society. He is a tireless champion for Jordan's modernization, placing significant focus on artificial intelligence and emerging technologies. He consistently urges both public and private sectors to harness these tools for economic growth and national development. Through the Crown Prince Foundation, His Royal Highness has spearheaded programs that equip young Jordanians with essential technical skills, notably through institutions like Al-Hussein Technical University. These efforts are designed to prepare the next generation for the challenges and opportunities of a rapidly evolving world. Beyond technology, the Crown Prince is deeply involved in several other critical areas that directly benefit the Jordanian people. He actively promotes tourism, working to position Jordan as a premier global destination. His initiatives include supporting small-sized tourism projects and enhancing the sector's overall competitiveness, which in turn creates vital job opportunities across the kingdom. In the crucial realm of water and environment, His Royal Highness advocates for sustainable practices and water security. This includes championing major projects like the Aqaba Amman Water Desalination and Conveyance Project, a testament to his foresight in addressing national resource challenges. Furthermore, Crown Prince Al-Hussein plays a key role in economic reform, engaging with international financial institutions and supporting national workshops to bolster Jordan's investment climate and foster sustainable economic growth. His commitment extends to agriculture and food security, where he emphasizes the importance of resilient and sustainable agricultural practices as fundamental pillars of national stability. His Royal Highness also serves as a major in the Jordan Armed Forces, the Arab Army, a role that underscores his dedication to discipline, sacrifice, and the strong historical bond between the Hashemite family and the military. On the international stage, Crown Prince Al-Hussein has consistently elevated Jordan's voice and represented its youth with remarkable poise and vision. His historic chairing of a United Nations Security Council meeting in 2015 was a landmark event, leading to the unanimous adoption of Resolution 2250 on youth, peace, and security. This resolution marked a pivotal moment in global recognition of young people's vital roles in peace-building efforts worldwide. In his powerful remarks to the UN General Assembly, His Royal Highness has courageously challenged the international community to reevaluate its priorities, urging a realignment of its moral compass to prioritize humanitarian needs over military spending.
1: What does it say about our common humanity when last year alone the world spent close to $1.7 trillion on arms but fell short by less than $1.7 billion in fulfilling the UN appeal to support Syrian refugees and host communities in countries like Jordan? What does it say when trillions are spent waging wars in our region but little to take our region to safer shores? The sad reality is that war economies are thriving to the benefit of a few, while real economies are suffering to the detriment of all. It's time to break the silence. In doing so, we can unleash a global current that carries our common humanity to safer shores.
0: These speeches are often cited by international figures as honest and insightful, reflecting his deep understanding of both regional complexities and global responsibilities. Crown Prince Al-Hussein's influence extends beyond the United Nations. During his 2024 visit to Singapore, Prime Minister Lee Hsien Loong praised the Crown Prince's dedication to broadening bilateral cooperation, particularly in areas such as youth development, environmental management, and technical training.
2: Jordan and Singapore are long-standing friends and partners. Your visit has strengthened our cooperation in several new areas. We signed 6 agreements during this visit on youth development, on environmental management, on vocational and technical training, on civil service training, on halal food certification and standardization. And I thank Your Royal Highness for your support for our bilateral relationship and look forward to our two countries doing more together in future.

0: This international recognition underscores his role as a modern leader, a sentiment echoed by figures like Prince William of the United Kingdom, who has often commended the Crown Prince's commitment to his country. One of the most remarkable facets of Crown Prince Al Hussein's leadership is his unwavering advocacy for the rights of the displaced and the oppressed. He has been a vocal supporter of the rights of Palestinians in Gaza and the occupied West Bank, consistently calling for an end to injustice and the restoration of their legitimate rights. His commitment is not just rhetorical, it is deeply practical. In late 2023, the Crown Prince personally supervised the preparation and dispatch of a Jordanian aid plane for Gaza, bid farewell to the crew, and later arrived in the Egyptian city of Arish to oversee the delivery of a new Jordanian field hospital to the besieged territory. He has spoken out forcefully against collective punishment and the denial of basic necessities like water, food, and medicine, describing such actions as unacceptable and inhumane.
1: All lives are worth saving. The solidarity we need depends on embracing that truth. Yet, the world has stood by as thousands of Palestinians have been killed in Gaza, the majority women and children. How can we work together for our shared future when some are deemed unworthy of one? The ongoing violence in my region undermines peace and security beyond its borders. In the end, this will benefit no one.
0: Furthermore, the Crown Prince is a dedicated advocate for the rights of refugees, a cause that resonates deeply in Jordan, a nation that has long been a sanctuary for those fleeing conflicts. He has represented Jordan at international forums to highlight the immense challenges faced by host countries and the urgent need for global solidarity. At global summits, he has emphasized the Climate Refugee Nexus Initiative, a global effort launched by His Majesty King Abdullah II to address the unique vulnerabilities of refugees in the face of climate change. His advocacy ensures that the voices of millions of refugees hosted by Jordan are heard on the global stage, urging the international community to honor its commitments and provide the necessary support to both refugees and their host communities.
1: My country is host to 1.3 million Syrian refugees. Add to that millions of Palestinian refugees and hundreds of thousands of Iraqis, as well as others from Libya and Yemen. Jordan today is one of the largest hosts of refugees in the world. Yet in the face of these daunting challenges, we did not back down from our ideals or our values. We did not turn our backs on people in need. We're weighed down by massive debt, yet we stand tall and proud. Our soldiers dodge bullets to let refugees into our country, not to keep them out.
0: Beyond his public duties and international engagements, the essence of Crown Prince Al Hussein's leadership is deeply rooted in his family and the profound values instilled in him from a young age. His upbringing was a thoughtful blend of royal responsibilities and the relatable experiences of a Jordanian family. His Majesty King Abdullah II has often spoken about the deliberate and continuous process of mentoring Crown Prince Al Hussein for leadership. The king emphasizes the critical importance of nurturing a deep love for Jordan and its rich heritage, ensuring that the Crown Prince is not only adept at navigating complex decisions, but also remains firmly grounded in the principles of service and integrity. This mentorship extends beyond statecraft, aiming to cultivate a leader who is compassionate in humanitarian crises and resolute in the face of adversity. In his insightful book, Our Last Best Chance, King Abdullah shares his aspirations for his children, stressing the enduring significance of peace, dialogue, and unwavering service to the nation. Raised in an environment that cherishes both tradition and modernity, His Royal Highness has developed into a leader equally at ease on the global stage and alongside his fellow soldiers in the field. A particularly powerful guiding force in the Crown Prince's life is the enduring connection to his late grandfather, King Al-Hussein bin Talal. He sees himself not merely as a namesake, but as a torchbearer of the late king's principles of independent thought and unwavering dedication to the people. This powerful legacy of resilience and steadfast commitment to Jordan's stability is the bedrock upon which Crown Prince Al-Hussein continues to build as he guides his generation toward a brighter and more innovative future for the Hashemite Kingdom of Jordan. In this special day, we seize the opportunity to wish His Royal Highness Crown Prince Al-Hussein a very happy birthday.

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2 in the afternoon. You're listening to Radio Jordan in Amman. Hello and welcome. His Majesty the King says and Nashama have laid the foundation for future successes. The King and the Crown Prince attend the Jordan national football team's match against Argentina. The Kingdom celebrates today the 32nd birthday of His Royal Highness Crown Prince Al Hussein. Jordan strongly condemns the Iranian attacks targeting Bahrain and Kuwait with missiles and drones. The Lebanese state news agency reports a new Israeli attack on southern Lebanon 2 days after the country signed an agreement to pave the way to peace talks. Iran says it carried out a third day of retaliatory strikes against U.S. attacks on Iranian territory as both accuse the other of violating their fragile ceasefire. And a massive Ukrainian drone strike kills one person and wounds another in southern Russia, while a Russian attack on Kyiv wounds at least two people.

Hello, it's Ray here. Please get nice and comfortable and lock your phones, because the story is about to begin. Ladies and gentlemen, I'm gonna tell you about one of the many men. Name is irrelevant, height is irrelevant. He was 1 out of 10, I wish that I knew it then. I'm still recovering. Truly invulnerable, I love a sentiment. Quickly I opened up, I learned my lesson then. Thought I was safe again,

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0: 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You're listening to Radio Jordan in Amman. My name's Raad Labdouj. Hello and welcome. Jordan have ended their historic first FIFA World Cup campaign with a 3-1 defeat to Argentina in their final Group J match in Arlington, Texas. His Majesty King Abdullah II and His Royal Highness Crown Prince Al Hussein watched from the stands as Argentina took a 2-goal first half lead through Giovanni Lo Celso and Lautaro Martinez. Moussa Tamri scored Jordan's only goal after the break, becoming the first player to score against the defending champions. But Lionel Messi came off the bench to seal Argentina's victory with a free kick. And following the match, the King praised Al-Nashama for representing Jordan with honour, while the Crown Prince said the team had earned the respect of the world through their determination and sportsmanship. Jordan has strongly condemned Iran's missile and drone attacks on the Kingdom of Bahrain and the state of Kuwait. The foreign ministry said the attacks were a flagrant violation of the two countries' sovereignty, a threat to their security, stability and territorial integrity, a dangerous escalation and a clear breach of international law and the United Nations Charter. Iran and the U.S. continue their attacks in the Gulf as both sides trade accusations of violating an increasingly precarious interim deal signed less than 2 weeks ago to end their four-month-old war. Meanwhile, shortly after President Donald Trump warned the U.S. might militarily complete the job, Iran launched missiles and drones on U.S. military sites in Kuwait and Bahrain, continuing a series of escalating attacks. The Israeli military says a soldier has been killed and another lightly injured in fighting in southern Lebanon. The incident comes 2 days after Israel and Lebanon signed an agreement aimed at ending hostilities. Meantime, the Lebanese state news agency reported a new Israeli attack targeting the outskirts of the town of Deir Sarian and At-Taiba in southern Lebanon. Over to the Gaza Strip, where medical sources say two Palestinians have been killed and at least one other injured in an Israeli drone strike west of Beit Lahia in northern Gaza. Gaza health officials say three bodies and 43 others wounded have been brought to hospitals over the past 24 hours. In other news, a massive Ukrainian drone strike has killed one person and wounded another in southern Russia and caused a fire in a refinery. Meantime, a Russian attack on Kyiv wounded at least two people, the city's military administration said on Sunday, shortly after warning the capital was being targeted by ballistic missiles. Finally, fair weather is forecast for much of the highlands and the hilly areas, moderate elsewhere in the country tonight. Lows at 20 degrees Celsius in Amman, 27 in Aqaba and much of the Jordan Valley. 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

0: 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The rock you love. The rock you deserve. And more of it.
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0: Spread the word. If it rocks, then it's on 96.3. What's on your mind? That's what I thought. Banging out more rock. Hey, we only stop the music when we feel like it. And right now, we don't feel like doing that.
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A royal decree summons Parliament to convene for an extraordinary session starting 12th of July. Jordan and a historic first World Cup campaign that with a 3-1 defeat to Argentina, as His Majesty the King and His Royal Highness Crown Prince Al Hussein praise Al-Nashama's performance. The Kingdom celebrates today the 32nd birthday of His Royal Highness Crown Prince Al Hussein. Jordan strongly condemns the Iranian attacks targeting Bahrain and Kuwait with missiles and drones. Jordan expresses its condolences to Saudi Arabia after a helicopter crash involving an Aramco aircraft in Ras Tanura, which killed 14 people. The Lebanese state news agency reports a new Israeli attack on southern Lebanon 2 days after the country signed an agreement to pave the way to peace talks. And Iran and the United States continue strikes in the Gulf, with both sides, or with each side, accusing the other of violating an interim deal.

Hello, my friends, and welcome to The Ride here on Radio Jordan 96.3 FM. My name is Raad Liptoush, and today is the 28th of June 2026. And as the curtain falls on our Neshama's historic first ever FIFA World Cup campaign, one thing is definite, one thing is certain. Neshama may be leaving the tournament without a single point, but they're leaving with their heads held really high. Yeah, the results just it didn't go our way. Three matches, three defeats, but football is, you know, about more than the final score. It's about courage, belief, and proving that you belonged, you know, on the biggest stage in world football. And we feel so proud of them. I've got so many things to say about Neshama's performance at the World Cup. And I want you to be part of this conversation. A word from your heart to Neshama. Hit me up on WhatsApp 07804 35111.

All right, welcome back. Let me bring to you what the weather has in store for us for the coming day. So a gradual rise in temperatures is in the forecast to persist through midweek with relatively hot weather across much of the highlands and the hilly areas. Hot weather persists across much of the Jordan Valley, the Badia region, and of course the Dead Sea area.

Now, another slight increase in temperatures is forecast for tomorrow, Monday, and this pushes conditions to relatively hot across the highlands in the hilly areas, the Badia, the Jordan Valley. Much of the Jordan Valley, the Dead Sea area, and Agaba will remain hot. We should expect highs hovering in the high 30s in Agaba and much of the Jordan Valley.

Agabay and much of the Jordan Valley should see highs in the low 40s on Tuesday and Wednesday. So yeah, pretty normal for this time of year. It is officially summer now. So yeah, much of the talk today will be about Nashama's performance and participation in the 2026 FIFA World Cup. What would you like to say about this historic participation for the very first time ever? And truly, truly, Nashama's performance today was really, really good. Head to head against world champions Argentina. Maybe they were suffering a bit in the first half of the fixture. But things got really improved in the second half.

And I want you to be part of this conversation. Hit me up on WhatsApp 07804 35111. This is The Ride.

0: Many come and go. Come and go. But this one is here to stay forever.
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All right, welcome back. And speaking of Nashama, we should not forget the royal support, continued support for Nashama. In fact, His Majesty the King and the Crown Prince were there in the stands today during the match against Algeria, against Argentina. And His Majesty the King took on X, saying, and I quote, "Our national team's Nashama, you presented an honourable face for Jordan and paved the way for upcoming successes that we eagerly anticipate." He also says, "The homeland awaits you and is proud of you. You remain in the hearts of all Jordanians. To our loyal Jordanian fans, you reflected the most beautiful image of our nation, embodying true belonging. Jordan is stronger in its unity, more beautiful with its people, and greater through the love that unites its citizens." Absolutely beautiful words by His Majesty.

His Royal Highness Crown Prince Al Hussein also took to social media, saying that, and I quote, "Yes, we did not gain points, but through the manners of the Neshama, we won the respect of the world." He also says, "We saw our fringed shmar on the shoulders of friends, competitors, and even security personnel and television screens celebrating the remarkable presence of Jordanian fans," adding that, "We saw social bonds among members of our expatriate community

at their finest as they recalled and took pride in their Jordanian identity. We saw supporters and lovers of Jordan from all corners of the world. We lost nothing. Rather, we gained 11 role models for 12 million Jordanians. The Crown Prince adds there in his post, "This is how giving is done for our homeland. This is how we unite under one flag. For nations are built through unity, cohesion, ambition, hard work, and sacrifice. I say with pride, we are Jordan. We are the land of the Neshama. Be proud of yourselves, Jordanians. You're capable of reaching global levels in all fields, and the evidence is plenty. It is the first time in the World Cup, but it will not be the last. The ambition of Jordanians is an exceptional case." These were the exact words of His Royal Highness Crown Prince Al Hussein. We say happy birthday to the Crown Prince. Today marks his 32nd birthday. Yeah, obviously everyone is happy and glad about our appearance in our first ever World Cup. Who could have ever, you know, thought of Jordan, you know, standing head-to-head against Argentina, world champions in the United States, with Moussa Tamari scoring our first and only goal in Argentina. Just right after the first half of the game. And, oh boy, what a goal it was.

All right, my friends. So yeah, let's not forget the journey that brought us there. Qualifying for the FIFA World Cup was a dream that generations of Jordanian football fans, well, including myself, had waited their whole lives to witness. Well, they turned that dream into a reality, and they wrote one of the greatest chapters in the history of our sport, Jordanian sport. But you know, perhaps the most exciting part is maybe this is only the beginning, right? Now we've got exposure, experience, and the experience gained on football's biggest stage will make this squad, I'm positive, stronger and even hungrier for more success. And with the AFC Asian Cup just around the corner, it's in 6 months. It will be held in Saudi Arabia. You know, Jordan have every reason to dream again. I'm talking about the Neshama football team.

Well, now that after reaching the Asian Cup final, if you remember, in 2024, and we gained priceless World Cup experience this year, I think Nashama will, you know, head to Saudi Arabia this time, hoping to challenge for the title, not for the sake of competition only. Whether it be the Asian Cup Finals or the Arab Cup Finals.

So yeah, today's talk will be pretty much about Al-Nashama's first ever appearance in the World Cup and their stunning performance today, despite the defeat. We conceded 3 goals and Tamari scored a stunning one in the second half of the game. If you've got anything to say, anything from your heart to Al-Nashama, please do hit me up on WhatsApp 07804 35111.

right. It's 80 minutes to 5 is the time here. Let me bring to you some tech news. OpenAI is giving the world a first look at its next generation of AI. And this time it's not just one model, but three. Sol, Terra, and Luna, each designed for a different purpose. Let's see what each is about. Sol is the powerhouse of the trio. It's built for demanding tasks like cybersecurity, scientific research, and coding. Yeah, so it does the heavy lifting. OpenAI says it's smarter than ChatGPT 5.5 and uses fewer computing resources and even includes new advanced reasoning modes for tackling more complex problems. Now, Terra aims for the sweet spot, balancing speed, performance, and cost. According to OpenAI, it delivers capabilities similar to ChatGPT 5.5, but at less than half the operating cost. And finally, there is Luna, the lightweight, budget-friendly model. It's optimized for efficiency while still delivering strong AI performance, and it's priced at more than 50% less than Terra. The three models are discussed in detail on Android Authority website, including the prices. So yeah, if you're interested, you can head to androidauthority.com. Now, for security, OpenAI says all three models have multiple safeguards to prevent misuse. Sol, for example, can identify software vulnerabilities and suggest fixes, but it's designed to stop short of helping attackers create work in cyber exploits. For now, the ChatGPT 5.6 family is only being tested by selected trusted partners. A wider rollout to ChatGPT and other OpenAI services is expected later this year.

All right. I also have something about Gemini now connecting directly to the Google Play Store. Stay tuned for more details on this. I'll leave you now with My Baby Just Cares For Me.

And Hashem are now are eyeing the Asia Cup finals to be held in Saudi Arabia in about 6 months. Inshallah, hopefully Yaz and Imad will be ready for the clashes. We'll be ready for the title, Ya Rab. So yeah, sorry, before the break I was talking about Google. So Google is rolling out a new feature that connects Gemini directly to the Google Play Store, and this allows users to search for apps without ever leaving the chat. So if you need a budgeting app, a workout tracker, maybe a meal planner, just ask Gemini and it will recommend apps based on what you're looking for. Once you've made your choice, a single tap takes you straight to the Play Store to install it. Now, the new integration can also help you browse in-app purchases or even buy Google Play gift cards, all from within your conversation with Gemini. And there are a few requirements, of course. You will need to be at least 18 years old. You should be using an Android phone with the Google Play Store installed. You should sign in with your personal Google account, and you have Keep Activity enabled in your Gemini settings. Now, Google says the feature is rolling out now, and this makes app discovery a lot faster and easier and a lot more conversational.

yeah, Gemini can do lots of things. It's really great how AI somehow transformed our lives in the world of technology, making things more convenient for us, making things effortless, so quick. And with a tap of a button, voila.

All right, folks, that's it for today. Oh dear, Hashem, I'm afraid you can't send a voice message here. Because the computer is connected right to air, so whatever I play on this computer, it will just go on air. I'm really sorry for that, but you can send a script, Hashem, if you will.

5 p.m. news summary. This is Radio Jordan in Amman. Hello and welcome. A royal decree has been issued summoning Parliament to convene for an extraordinary session starting the 12th of July. As per the royal decree, the Parliament will debate 6 laws. Jordan have ended their historic first FIFA World Cup campaign with a 3-1 defeat to Argentina in their final Group J match in Arlington, Texas. King Abdullah and His Royal Highness Crown Prince Hussein watched from the stands. Following the match, the King has praised Jordan's national football team and its supporters, saying they have represented a proud image of the country and laid the foundations for future success. Jordan is marking the 32nd birthday of His Royal Highness Crown Prince Al Hussein, the eldest son of His Majesty King Abdullah and Queen Rania Al Abdullah. The Crown Prince, who is also the 42nd direct descendant of the Prophet Muhammad, peace be upon him, was born in Amman on June 28, 1994, and was named Crown Prince in a royal decree on the 2nd of July 2009. Over the years, His Royal Highness has carried out duties alongside King Abdullah with a focus on youth empowerment, national development, and advancing technological modernization. Jordan has strongly condemned Iran's missile and drone attacks on Bahrain and Kuwait. The foreign ministry described the attacks as a violation of the two countries' sovereignty, a threat to regional security and stability, and a breach of international law and the UN Charter. Jordan has also expressed its condolences to Saudi Arabia after a helicopter crash involving an Aramco aircraft in Ras Tanura, which killed 14 people. Medical sources say 2 Palestinians have been killed and at least another injured in an Israeli drone strike west of Beit Lahia in northern Gaza. Health officials in Gaza say 3 bodies and 43 others wounded have been brought to hospitals over the past 24 hours. The Israeli military says a soldier has been killed and another injured in fighting in southern Lebanon. The incident comes 2 days after Israel and Lebanon signed an agreement aimed at ending hostilities. Meanwhile, Lebanese state news agency reported a new Israeli attack targeting the outskirts of the towns of Deir Serian and Taibe in southern Lebanon. Iran and the United States continue strikes in the Gulf, with each side accusing the other of violating an interim deal signed less than 2 weeks ago to end their 4-month conflict. After a warning from President Donald Trump that the U.S. could militarily complete the job, Iran launched missiles and drones at U.S. military sites in Kuwait and Bahrain in further escalation. Finally, fair weather is expected across much of the highlands and the hilly areas, moderate elsewhere in the country. Lows tonight at 20 degrees Celsius in Amman, 27 in Aqaba and much of the Jordan Valley. 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

Though this season of her life had been cold, lonely, and tough, though she slipped back into a darkness she had hoped by now to have overcome, she had learned a beautiful lesson as she kissed her girls goodbye and thanked them for getting her out the house. That maybe...

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She must be patient. She must have faith in the seeds that are planted beneath the snow. 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

6 p.m. You're listening to Radio Jordan in Amman. We begin with the headlines. A royal decree summons Parliament to convene for an extraordinary session starting the 12th of July. His Majesty the King praises the national football team and its supporters, saying Jordan is stronger through its unity and people. And Jordan is marking the 32nd birthday of Crown Prince Al Hussein, highlighting his role alongside the King and his work in supporting and inspiring young Jordanians. To the details, hello and welcome. A royal decree has been issued summoning Parliament to convene for an extraordinary session starting July the 12th. As per the royal decree, the Parliament will debate the following.

0: draft laws. Draft Local Administration Law of 2026, Draft Amended Jordanian Universities Law of 2026, Draft Amended Real Estate Ownership Law of 2026, Draft Law to Repeal the Civil Consumer Corporation Law of 2026, Draft Professional Work Regulation Law of 2026, and Draft Accreditation and Quality Assurance Commission Law of 2026. Jordan have ended their historic first FIFA World Cup campaign with a 3-1 defeat to Argentina in their final Group J match in Arlington, Texas. His Majesty King Abdullah and His Royal Highness Crown Prince Al Hussein watched from the stands as Argentina took a 2-goal first-half lead through Giovanni Lo Celso and Lautaro Martinez. Moussa Tamari scored Jordan's only goal after the break, becoming the first player to score against the defending champions. But Lionel Messi came off the bench to seal Argentina's victory with a free kick. And following the game, King Abdullah II has praised Jordan's national football team and its supporters, saying they have represented a proud image of the country and laid the foundations for future success. In a post on X, the King said, and I quote, "The nation awaits and takes pride in the team." He added that the players are in the hearts of all Jordanians. His Majesty also commended fans for reflecting the best image of Jordan, saying the kingdom is stronger through its unity and its people. The Crown Prince also praised the national team on Instagram, saying that although Jordan may not have earned the points, and the Shama had earned the respect of the world through their character, sportsmanship and determination. His Royal Highness highlighted the unity shown throughout the tournament, saying the national Shmar was embraced with pride and fans had gained international recognition for their support. Jordan is marking the 32nd birthday of His Royal Highness Crown Prince Al Hussein, the eldest son of His Majesty King Abdullah and Queen Rania Al Abdullah. The Crown Prince, who is also the 42nd direct descendant of the Prophet Muhammad, peace be upon him, was born in Amman on the 28th of June 1994 and was named Crown Prince in a royal decree on the 2nd of July 2009. Over the years, His Royal Highness has carried out duties alongside King Abdullah with a focus on youth empowerment, national development and advancing technological modernization. The Crown Prince also led initiatives to improve government services, support sport and promote volunteer work across the kingdom. Jordan has strongly condemned Iran's missile and drone attacks on Bahrain and Kuwait. The foreign ministry described the attacks as a violation of the two countries' sovereignty, a threat to regional security and stability, and a breach of international law and the UN Charter. The ministry reaffirmed Jordan's full solidarity with Bahrain and Kuwait and its support for measures to protect their sovereignty, security and people. Jordan has expressed his condolences to Saudi Arabia after a helicopter crash involving an Aramco aircraft in Ras Tanura, which killed 14 people. The foreign ministry in a statement said Jordan stands in full solidarity with Saudi Arabia and offered sympathy to the families of the victims. Saudi state media report that the helicopter crashed this morning in eastern Saudi Arabia, killing all those on board. Over to the Gaza Strip, medical sources say two Palestinians have been killed and at least one injured in an Israeli drone strike west of Beit Lahia in northern Gaza. Gaza health officials say three bodies and 43 wounded people have been brought to hospitals over the past 24 hours. The Israeli military says a soldier has been killed and another injured in fighting in southern Lebanon. The incident comes 2 days after Israel and Lebanon signed an agreement aimed at ending hostilities. Meanwhile, the Lebanese state news agency reported a new Israeli attack targeting the outskirts of the towns of Deir Sarian and Al-Taiba in southern Lebanon. Iran and the United States continue strikes in the Gulf, with each side accusing the other of violating an interim deal signed less than 2 weeks ago to end their four-month conflict. After a warning from U.S. President Donald Trump that the U.S. could militarily complete the job, Iran launched missiles and drones at U.S. military sites in Kuwait and Bahrain. The U.S. military says it has carried out fresh strikes on Iran hours after a tanker was hit in the Strait of Hormuz, which is a key global energy shipping route. Finally, fair weather is expected in the hilly areas in the plains tonight, moderate elsewhere in the country, with lows at 20 degrees Celsius in Amman, 27 in Aqaba and the Jordan Valley. As for tomorrow, relatively hot weather is forecast for much of the highlands and the hilly areas, hot elsewhere in the country. Highs tomorrow peak at 34 degrees Celsius in Amman, 42 in Aqaba and much of the Jordan Valley. To end the news, our top stories once again. A royal decree summons Parliament to convene for an extraordinary session starting the 12th of July. His Majesty the King praises the national football team and its supporters, saying Jordan is stronger through its unity and people. And Jordan is marking the 32nd birthday of Crown Prince Al Hussein, highlighting his role alongside the King and his work in supporting and inspiring young people. Thank you so much for your time.
1: لأنه هذا اليوم اللي أصبحت فيه أم
2: حسين هو فرحة الأولى ابن البكر
3: ربنا سبحانه وتعالى أنعم عليه بالحسين واليوم كل فخر فيه.
4: Today we mark the birthday of His Royal Highness Crown Prince Al Hussein bin Abdullah II. A young leader whose journey reflects not only the story of Jordan, but also the aspirations of a new generation across the region and beyond. Born on the 28th of June 1994 in Amman, Crown Prince Al Hussein is the eldest son of Their Majesties King Abdullah II and Queen Rania Al Abdullah. From an early age, he was raised in an environment grounded in public service, responsibility, and national duty. He completed his early education in Jordan and later graduated from King's Academy in 2012. He went on to study international history at Georgetown University in the United States, graduating in 2016 before completing his military training at the Royal Military Academy Sandhurst in the United Kingdom in 2017. He continues his service in the Jordan Armed Forces as he held the rank of Major. Beyond education and military training, Crown Prince Al Hussein has built a growing international presence defined by dialogue, responsibility, and engagement with the world's most pressing challenges. One of his earliest landmark moments came in 2015 when he became the youngest person ever to chair a session of the United Nations Security Council during a meeting focused on youth, peace, and security, placing youth voices directly at the heart of global security discussions.
5: I had the chance to advocate on behalf of my generation and chair a United Nations Security Council meeting to adopt the first resolution on youth. Our joint efforts resulted in the historic unanimous adoption of Resolution 2250 on youth, peace, and security, aimed at empowering young people to participate in peace processes and dispute resolution. People of my generation are labeled as dreamers. Yet we all know that every great deed was born a dream. Idealism is not foolish, it is fearless. It invigorates us to lift our reality to the level of our higher ideals, not compromise our ideals in the face of adversity.
4: In 2017, the Crown Prince delivered the keynote address at the World Economic Forum on the Middle East and North Africa, held in Jordan at the Dead Sea. His message focused strongly on youth empowerment, innovation, entrepreneurship, and the role of technology in shaping modern economies and creating opportunities across the region. These themes have remained central to His Royal Highness's public vision and have been reflected in a number of initiatives and platforms he has championed over the years. Among them is the Tawassul Forum, which he oversees annually, bringing together young Jordanians, experts, entrepreneurs, and decision makers to discuss national priorities, innovation, technology, and the future of development in Jordan. The forum has become an

0: scale up using digital tech. But more importantly, the youth of our region aren't satisfied to just adopt and adapt global technology. I'm proud to say that especially here in Jordan, you'll meet young men and women who are spearheading innovation and change. They produce new era products and services, new Arabic language web content, new ideas that can serve our region and our world. Our young people need a region-wide support system for opportunity, access, and hope, so they can create their own impact.
1: These priorities have not remained limited to speeches and international platforms. They have also been reflected in a number of practical initiatives launched and supported by His Royal Highness to empower young people and strengthen communities across Jordan, including Hearing Without Borders, which supports children with hearing impairments, Haqqiq, which focuses on leadership and youth empowerment in schools, and the Qusay Initiative, which enhances sports medicine and athlete care. This work is further supported through the Crown Prince Foundation, which serves as a platform for advancing youth empowerment, innovation, and community development across the kingdom. The Crown Prince's advocacy for youth engagement and international cooperation has also been evident on the global stage. In 2017, he delivered Jordan's address at the United Nations General Assembly in New York, highlighting Jordan's role in combating terrorism and its commitment to international peace, security, and the values of moderation, tolerance, and coexistence in Islam. He also emphasized the need for stronger international cooperation to confront extremism and uphold justice in an increasingly complex world.
2: We have been unwavering in the international war against terrorism and our promotion of the true values of Islam. Our peacekeeping troops have protected innocent civilians from Haiti to Darfur to East Timor, and our calls for inclusiveness and moderation ring loud in a region too often deafened by division and extremism. Our commitment to peace, moderation, and international cooperation is uncompromising.
1: Over the years, His Royal Highness has also participated in major international forums, including United Nations meetings and global conferences addressing climate change, security, and development challenges. Reflecting Jordan's active role in international dialogue, alongside His Majesty King Abdullah II, Crown Prince Al Hussein has consistently reflected Jordan's firm and well-established position in support of the Palestinian cause. He has reiterated the importance of a just and lasting peace based on international legitimacy.
2: We have remained steadfast in our commitment to a just and peaceful resolution to the Israeli-Palestinian conflict based on the two-state solution, despite prevailing skepticism. We have staunchly upheld our duty as Hashemite custodians of Muslim and Christian holy sites in Jerusalem, preserving the historical and legal status quo on Al-Aqsa Mosque, Al-Haram al-Sharif, is key to peace in our region and the world, as Jerusalem is the cradle of all three monotheistic religions.
1: His Royal Highness has also spoken about the deteriorating humanitarian situation in Gaza, stressing during international forums the urgent need to protect civilians and ensure the immediate delivery of humanitarian aid. He has linked humanitarian concerns to wider global challenges, emphasizing the importance of international cooperation in addressing crises that affect vulnerable populations.
3: The world has stood by as thousands of Palestinians have been killed in Gaza, the majority women and children. How can we work together for our shared future when some are deemed unworthy of one? The ongoing violence in my region undermines peace and security beyond its borders. In the end, this will benefit no one. The war is compounding environmental challenges for Gaza and beyond. A recent United Nations Environment Programme study highlighted contamination of land, water, and air. Sewage and waste management systems have been destroyed. Entire communities are now graveyards of debris. Another study found that rebuilding Gaza will result in total emissions

0: emissions higher than the annual emissions of more than 135 countries.
1: The Crown Prince has also highlighted the regional and international challenges facing Jordan, particularly the refugee crisis, which continues to place significant social and economic pressure on the kingdom. Jordan's role in his messages is consistently framed as both a national responsibility and a humanitarian commitment. He has also emphasized the importance of international support and cooperation to help Jordan address these challenges, while continuing to uphold its humanitarian values and regional stability.
0: Throughout its history, Jordan has suffered external shock after external shock. We are currently bordered by a number of conflicts. Over the years, there have been wars in Gaza, Iraq, Syria, Libya, Yemen, and worsening prospects for peace in the Palestinian-Israeli conflict. And it doesn't stop there. My country, a resource-poor nation in a conflict-rich region, is host to 1.3 million Syrian refugees. Add to that millions of Palestinian refugees and hundreds of thousands of Iraqis, as well as others from Libya and Yemen. Jordan today is one of the largest hosts of refugees in the world. Yet in the face of these daunting challenges, we did not back down from our ideals or our values. We did not turn our backs on people in need. We're weighed down by massive debt, yet we stand tall and proud. Our soldiers dodge bullets to let refugees into our country, not to keep them out.
1: What defines His Royal Highness's message across all platforms is a clear and consistent vision that youth are the engine of progress, that education and innovation are the foundation of development, and that hope is built through opportunity and participation. From Amman to international arenas, from youth initiatives to global summits, his presence continues to reflect Jordan's message to the world that dignity, opportunity, and peace must remain shared human goals. Proud of his country and committed to its future, His Royal Highness has repeatedly affirmed his dedication to serving Jordan and its people, working to build a stronger and more prosperous nation for generations to come.
0: لقد نذرتني كما نذركم جدي الحسين رحمه الله لخدمة هذا البلد العظيم فبإذن الله سأبقى وشعبك الوفي سندا لكم وعونا نخدم أرض الأردن أرض المجد والكرم.

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